0: Behind the song with Rob and Holly.
1: And tonight we are going back to 2019 with Chris Young. The song is Raised on Country. So what's it all about? Here is Chris Young to let us in on all of it.
2: This song is so crazy because when I wrote Raised on Country, we were actually out on the road. It was me, Corey Crowder, and Carrie Barlow. And we were like, you know, we really want just kind of a country anthem. And those are so hard to write because it seems like they'd be super obvious, but you just got to come at it in the perfect way. And from the minute we started writing this song, we knew we were

0: Hey, if you haven't done it yet, give us a follow at Rob and Holly Show. There you're going to see, of course, a ton of your favorite country artists. And you can find the link to our podcast there, too. The link's in our bio.
1: Yeah, if you've been looking for a new podcast, please give us a try. We're fun. We talk to major country artists, and it's been like a whole like female theme for a little bit, like Lauren Elena and Ashley Cook. Now soon we'll have Kenny Chesney up there too. So just give us a follow at Rob and Holly Show.

0: So why did a woman spend her 47th birthday in an 8-foot hole? Well, it wasn't planned. This is just what happened to one Long Island woman who was just hanging out in her own backyard, celebrating her 47th birthday, and then all of a sudden, the ground gives out underneath her.
1: This is like a fear of mine. You know how like when you would watch TV and they'd be like, oh no, it's quicksand. I'm like, I have more of a fear of sinkholes. She falls down an 8-foot hole. It's her birthday. And she probably cries, I'm imagining. And she was like, oh my God, it's my birthday, but this might be my death date. What?
0: Can you imagine how crazy that would be to die on the same day you were born?
1: On the day you were born? Then she's screaming. Her neighbor finally hears. They call 911. They pull her out. And then guess what? Guess what?
0: What?
1: They all sing happy birthday to her. Isn't that cute?
0: That's nice. Jack, apparently there was an old well in her yard that she didn't know about that collapsed.
1: Awful.

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0: Hey, did you see that Batman's original, what would you call it? Like his mansion, his estate in that movie, the first 2005 Batman Begins?
1: Yeah, that kind of like ginormous place.
0: They call it Mentmore Towers.
1: Okay.
0: And apparently now it is overrun with actual bats.
1: Really? So yeah, it's like Batman, it's a real bat place. Because wouldn't Batman have, like, bat friends?
0: Yeah, you would
1: like,
0: think.
1: Like, real bats are his friends.
0: I don't think that the people that... it sounds like the people that own this estate just let it go. Because there's just broken windows everywhere. Bats are all over the place. And they're like, okay, maybe now we should start working on the property.
1: Now it's a real Batman thing. They should put that back in a movie. You know? That'll help it.
2: It's been a real long 335 days.

0: Coming up in just a few minutes, we're going to be chatting with a country artist who used to be a barber, and I'm assuming now is enjoying their time as a country star a little bit more than the day job they used to have.
1: So who is it? We're going to find out and play new music from him.

0: We're going to play Love to Be That Guy from Kelsey Hart in just a moment, who is joining us.
1: So you were working as a barber.
2: Yep.
1: And then going back, writing songs.
2: Yeah. So it was from 16 to 19.

0: I was doing that, and then signed a publishing deal in 2019.
1: Okay.
0: And that was right around the time my I didn't have a publishing deal at the time, but Colt Mirsky, I remember sitting down and having a conversation with him, and I'm like, I'm pretty broke. I was like,

0: Hey, do you remember how much time you took off work when you had your son?
1: Not enough.
0: From the station, the radio station here?
1: Enough. In fact, I thought I had to be back 2 weeks earlier than I actually did. And I came back 2 weeks earlier, but I really could have used the 2 weeks.
0: Well, Katie's, my wife's getting ready to go back to work.
1: Oh, yeah?
0: Well, she
1: ready?
0: She's not ready. No one's ready. None of us are ready. But she did apply for a job. So the interview is tomorrow. So I just wanted to wish her luck.
1: Aww.

0: Did you see the global movement for October 10th that is happening?
1: No, what are we doing? What kind of holiday are we trying to create now?
0: You're going to be all for it, though. It is World Offline Day. It is happening on 10-10. I know it's we've
1: it's
0: got a
1: Saturday,
0: ways to there.
1: Though. I want to be offline not during the week, too.
0: No, well, on October 10th, they say people globally are ditching their phones. They're ditching social media for the entire day. Well, so mark it on your calendar, 10-10. You really only have to remember one number. That's me and my husband's anniversary, by the way.
1: Are you guys going to do no phones on your anniversary?
0: Yeah, we won't do any phones. Oh, we won't need any phones on our anniversary.

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0: Chesney is going to be here tomorrow. You know, every Friday we do a artist takeover, and Kenny's the one who's going to be here because he's got a whole lot going on. New music, new tour.
1: Do you think this means that he's not at the beach as much as I think that he is normally? I just imagine Kenny Chesney is like 100% at the beach all the time.
0: I think he maybe spends more time on a bus than a beach, but we'll ask him.
1: We'll ask him. Make sure to listen tomorrow.

0: miles on it. Coming up in just a few minutes, we are going to get to another Hollywood preview review. And this is where we review the preview for a movie and figure out, hey, is this worth spending your money at the movie theater to actually go see?
1: And you know, the spooky movies are happening because we're in spooky season right around the corner. So Resident Evil, we're going to review it in just a few.

0: This is Robin Holly's Hollywood Review.
1: It's a preview review for the new Resident Evil movie. And I think, didn't this start as a video game back in the day, I feel like?
2: I don't like anything scary. I steer away from it. This is some guy named Brian. He's a medical courier, whatever that is, trapped in Raccoon City during a deadly outbreak.
1: Yeah, by the way, I remember this from way back in the, I don't think I ever had this game.
2: Is this a zombie thing?
1: Yeah, kind of. It came out in 1996.
2: Oh, I like zombies. Zombie movies can be funny. Like, there's that one with that guy who played in Cheers. That was funny.
1: I don't think this is supposed to be funny, but let's watch the preview and see.
3: Everything that has happened in this town transpired in a matter of hours.

0: Bananas.
1: Yeah, where was it going again?
2: Raccoon City General.
3: Hey, no sweat.
4: Somebody answer the phone, for God's sake.
5: A lot of beeping going on. Like, is it just like, this is just going to annoy me? What's happening?
4: There was one part that might have been kind of trying to be funny, I think, about going to Raccoon City.
5: Yeah, Raccoon City sounds like just a disaster, really. Bunch of garbage, I'm imagining.
4: Yeah, Raccoons sounds a little
5: love
4: silly.
5: Garbage.
4: I never had this game. And so now the trailer doesn't interest me a ton either, so I'm out.
5: Really? I'm surprised. You know what? I don't think scary. How am I going to do it?

7. He's a ranch hand in a pinch, man. 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Cause she's a gold digger with a quick trigger. A cast iron skillet swinging lid flip.

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0: we're just talking about movies with our Hollywood preview review, and I got to chatting about a movie that I haven't watched in a long time, but I think it's one of these movies that you're supposed to rewatch every once in a while to help rewire your brain. Have you ever seen The Secret?
1: I have seen The Secret. Oh God, I had this boyfriend that was like obsessed with it. He was like, we're gonna watch The Secret. And he was just into like not doing any work, but like he was gonna watch The Secret and then his whole life was gonna be great. Guess what's going on with him right now? It's not what? It's not great. You know why? Because he doesn't have me.
0: He's not using The Secret. The Secret is about like positive attracts positive, negative attracts negative. You can manifest whatever you want in this life. And I think there are, you know, they call it, they're like, if you know The Secret, then you can get whatever you want in life. And
1: can I tell you my favorite thing about the movie, though, is when Oprah Winfrey, she keeps yelling, The Secret! And I'm like, Oprah, you're supposed to whisper it. What are you doing?
0: Yeah, it is. I will say it is a little bit corny of a documentary.
1: So corny.
0: The things that you can learn from it, I think, work. How do you think I learned?

0: We do have our WTF headlines on the way. And why can't good people ever win giant lottery prizes?
1: And by good people, you mean like us. Why can't we win the lottery? Have you ever thought of that? Have you ever thought about, you're like, you see someone winning the lottery and you're like, what about me? What is going on with a lottery winner and why he ends up in our WTF headlines is going to make you so mad at him.

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1: This one reads, Powerball winner arrested for fifth time since $167 million jackpot.
2: How many times you got to be arrested? You got all the money. What are you doing? Guess what? Guess what he doesn't have a problem with? Posting bail. He can post all the bail he wants. He keeps having problems.
1: How come, like, smart, responsible people can never win the lottery and, you know, do good things with the money?
2: That's not how it works. The lottery doesn't care who is getting won by the lottery.
1: But it only normally picks people that are always getting in trouble right after they win the money.
2: Yeah, you know what? I'm going to start crazing a ruckus, and then I'm going to go buy some lottery tickets to see how it works for me.

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1: Dolly Parton's legacy continues to be celebrated in some pretty big ways. First, the CMA has announced a two-hour television special called CMA Presents I Will Always Love You, a celebration of Dolly Parton. It'll air live October 21st from Belmont University in Nashville. For collectors, there are also brand new Dolly dolls. The first collection features three limited edition dolls inspired by some of Dolly's most iconic looks and tied to her New Life of Many Colors Museum. And Dolly is even being honored at Bristol Motor Speedway. Her signature pink butterfly will appear on the track and race cars during the Bass Pro Shops night race weekend. There'll also be a giant banner where fans can leave messages, and Dolly's music will be played throughout the weekend.
2: Morgan Wallen is officially part of Grand Theft Auto 6 after Morgan and several other artists posted mysterious GTA-style pictures earlier this week. Rockstar Games has now revealed what they're teasing. They're releasing a Grand Theft Auto 6 The Album, and it features 34 original songs created for the game, and Morgan has one of them. It's a song called Last Thing You Need, and this is separate from all the other licensed music that you'll hear on the game's radio stations. The album arrives alongside GTA 6 in November. That's Country Spotlight with Mo and Stickman.

0: I ordered a like a special Moe and Stickman patch for one of my caps today, just like a single patch.
1: Right.
0: And completely 100% online interaction. No people involved. And at the very end, it says, would you like to leave a tip? No, I would not. No.
1: Who are you tipping? Yourself?

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Well, she walked right up to me, handed me a beer, gave me a look like, let's get out of here.

0: 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Thanks to Bells, the last artist to record with Dolly.
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1: That is a thing.
0: About 70% of online shoppers have admitted to adding something to their cart that they didn't originally plan to buy just so they could get free shipping. I mean, listen, your cart's like $42. 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No, you didn't. No, you didn't.
1: I think it only works if maybe there was something you were kind of debating getting. But most of the time, it's me moving around, seeing if there's something I can get. But like you said, it always ends up, I end up spending more than if I just pay the shipping. But I just can't validate it. Because sometimes the shipping's so expensive and it just makes me so mad. I just refuse to get it.
0: I get it. I understand.

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But if AC/DC's any indication...

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0: Mo and Stickman, country question time. You get one thing from your childhood that you can bring back exactly the way you remember it. What are you bringing back?
1: I was literally having this conversation with my dad the other day because we both talked about wishing we still had this item, and it was the first car that they bought for me when I turned 16.
0: Wow.
1: It was a Toyota Echo. We're talking manual locks, manual windows, but man, I love that car. I loved it. They're really small vehicles.
0: Right.
1: But if I could have that thing back, I would still drive it today.
0: And
1: the gas prices would definitely be painful if I had that car back. I mean, my dad's like, I should even go look and see if I can find one. Because
0: would that be cool, yeah.
1: My sister ended up driving it too, and she would say the same thing. We loved this car. Right. It was great.
0: I actually have the thing that I'm going to talk. I currently own the thing that I'm going to tell you about, but it is not exactly the way I remember it. Does that make sense?
1: Yeah.
0: My bicycle. When I was 10, 11, 12, right in there, currently have, but my bicycle was Yamaha brand, like the Yamaha motorcycle company. It had shocks. It was a cool, cool bike. It is not cool now.
1: I lost the cool factor.
0: It is hanging in my garage, and the back wheel is locked up, and I've swore I'm going to fix it, and it's hanging in my garage.
1: It might be time to let it go.
0: No, absolutely not. You get one thing from your childhood back exactly the way you remember it. What are you bringing back? That's the Mo and Stickman country question. If you're listening on the Odyssey app, you can tap on the microphone on the station page, leave us a voice message.

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0: good enough.
1: It is the Moe and Sick Man country question. You get one thing from your childhood to bring back exactly the way you remember it. What are you bringing back?
2: Saturday morning cartoons.
1: Yes.
3: Yes, the best.
1: Can't forget that bowl of cereal that goes with it.
3: That's right.
2: That's right.
1: That you fixed yourself.

0: It is a Moe and Stick Man country question. You get one thing from your childhood to bring back exactly the way you remember it. What are you bringing back?
1: My comic book collection.
0: Oh, man. Aww. Tell me about that collection real quick.
1: I had first editions of Superman, Fantastic Four, all of them, Spider-Man. First editions when they came three in a pack for a quarter.
0: Oh, man. So what happened to them?
1: We moved. My mom left them.
2: That makes my heart hurt for you. Because the amount of money that was probably worth.
1: Oh, my God. You got no idea right now what it would be worth. But, hey, you know what? At least she let me go with her when she moved.

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0: It is the Moan Sick Man Country Question. 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

0: It is the Moe and Stick Man Country Question. You get to bring back one thing from your childhood exactly the way you remember it. What are you bringing back?
1: I am bringing back, they are called O'Boise's Chips. They were made by Keebler, and they were my absolute favorite chip. They had, like, these little air pockets in them. They were way before their time. And I just remember going to the store one day, and they just weren't there.
0: And there's nothing to replace them now?
1: No!
0: Wow.
1: There's nothing that has ever tasted the same.
0: And what are they called again?
1: O'Boise's.

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He's a ranch hand in a pinch, man. Hotter than the red on the cattle brand. Cause she's a gold digger with a quick trigger. A cast iron

0: Which is a bigger problem? People being too easily offended or people not being careful enough about offending others?
1: Ugh, that's a tough one.
0: That's a very tough question. Just over half of Americans say that 51% say that we're too easily offended. Another 35% think the bigger problem is people not being careful enough about what they say. 14% say they're not sure or both. Now, the thing is Gen Z and baby boomers actually agree on this one. Both are likely to say that people need to be more careful about offending others. And then millennials and Gen Xers were the ones more likely to say that we're just too easily offended.
1: This is hard because I think there's got to be a little give and take on both sides.
0: I agree.
1: I think some people just like to start a fight because they like to start a fight. Right. So they're offended about something they may not have been in the past. But then I also think some people are just mean. And
0: true.
1: They say things because they're mean.
0: I see, and I'm on the same wavelength as that, but I'm in a situation where we need to mind our own business. I don't care what people think about me, right? You just think what you want. It does.
1: I'm different. They're going to think badly.
0: And then the people that are talking about other people, worry about yourself. Mind your business. You know, mind your business actually works in both things for that one, for me at least.
1: What really needs to happen here is we all need to get off social media because that's really the culprit.
0: You know what? You are 100% right. We'll get you more details on the Mo and Sick Man Facebook page.

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0: Ever picked up your phone to check one thing, and then somehow or another you're still scrolling like 20, 30 minutes later?
1: Yep.
0: Might find a way to fix that. It could be even a parental hack. We'll talk about it coming up on the Mo

0: country am I in?
1: It doesn't matter. It's 5 o'clock somewhere.
0: It's always on 5 in Margaritaville, come to think of it.
1: Yeah, I heard that.
0: You've been there, haven't you?
1: Yes, sir.
0: I've seen your boat there.

0: I think we can all agree that in a lot of cases, our phones are addicting.
1: You think?
0: You pick up your phone to check one thing, and then you, next thing you know, you're checking that thing, and then the other thing, and then something else, and you're, you know, 20, 30 minutes later, you're still on your phone, and your thumbs hurt.
1: Yep.
0: So if you're trying to spend less time on your phone, staring at your phone, try turning your screen black and white.
1: You can do that?
0: Apparently, a psychotherapist recommends that if you'll switch your phone's display to grayscale, which removes all the bright colors from the apps and notifications and the social media. And all, according to this, all that color makes your phone more visually stimulating and rewarding to look at. And if you take it away, it's not quite as interesting.
1: Now, I don't know. Some of those games are a little catchy. I'm not sure it matters what color they are.
0: Having said that, it could be a good parental hack. You're going to make your children mad at you, but you could try.
1: See, now I've got my kids set up to where at certain times it cuts off and it goes on full lockdown mode. They love it when that happens so much.
0: Mom!
1: I'm like, oh, what do you know? It's time to go to bed.

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1: Okay.
0: Yep. Then during the presentation, they're periodically going to cut to football players watching her from the audience.
1: No, they won't leave the camera off her. Sorry.
0: You're right.

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0: If you have filled up your tank lately, you probably didn't need anybody to tell you this, but gas is becoming one of those purchases where you just stare at the numbers and question your life choices. Let's talk about that coming up on the Mo and Stickman Show. Gas prices. I guess that's enough right there. Just made everybody go, ugh.
1: Great.
0: They have climbed high enough that filling up is getting painful. Now, it's not really getting painful. It is painful. And if you drive a diesel, God love you. Mm. You know, for drivers, though, I mean, and think about it, the diesel don't just affect truck drivers. It affects, you know, those of us that get stuff from truck drivers. All the stuff is going up because diesel's going up. But, you know, gas prices just keep going up and up. And at these prices, a full tank starting to feel less like an everyday purchase and more like a luxurious gift.
2: Some gifts are forgotten. Some gifts are unforgettable. Give them something rare, something precious, something that says, I would spend anything on you. Gas. Gas.
3: You got me a full tank?
2: Gas.
3: Oh, you do love me.
2: That's right. Nothing says devotion like 18 gallons of unleaded, a delicate bouquet of 87 octane, hints of ethanol, and just a whisper of convenience store hot dogs.
0: Yes.
3: You spent this much on me?
2: He sure did, because anyone can say, I love you, but only someone truly committed will stand at pump 7 and watch those numbers climb and not stop at $20. Yes.
1: Wow.
2: Regan Gray. Premium. Love comes in many forms, but only one gift says, baby, fill her up.
0: Yes.
2: The intoxicating fragrance of financial commitment.
4: Gas may cause feelings of deep appreciation, mild sticker shock, spontaneous road trips, and sudden desire to check whether you have any fuel points. Actual gasoline should never be given as a gift in an open container. Please put in the car. We cannot believe we had to say that out loud.
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2: I would agree.
1: I like it because nobody's judging me when I'm buying Pop-Tarts. Even though they're healthy, it's got fruit right inside.

day, Potts Farm was a place to go. Load a truck up, hit the dirt road. Jump the barbed wire, spread the word. Light the bonfire and call the girls. King in the can and the Marlboro man. Jack and Jim were a few good men. Where you learn how to kiss and cuss and fight too. Better watch out for the boys in blue. And all this small town, he said, she said. Ain't it funny how rumors spread? Like I know something y'all don't know. Man, that talk is getting old. You better mind your business, man. Watch your mouth. For I have to knock that loud mouth out. I'm tired of talking, man. Y'all ain't listening.

0: All right. In India, authorities said that somebody was breaking into homes and making the beds.
1: Police, this is a bad thing.
0: Police say that at least 7 homes were entered, and in each case, the person made the bed perfectly. In one of the homes, the person even washed the sheets before making the bed.
1: What? This is a fairy, not a break-in.
0: I'm telling you that I would almost give my...

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1: Big news this week. The rumors are apparently true. Ella Langley and Tucker Wetmore are dating? People says multiple sources have confirmed the relationship. The rumors first started back in December when the two were spotted together at a bar in the British Virgin Islands, and Ella and her fella were seen leaving the Nashville Songwriter Awards together. Pretty good night for Ella, too. She won Song of the Year for, you guessed it, Choosing Texas.
2: Apparently, if you're trying to get some work done, Morgan Wallen may not be helping. Somebody looked at 100 Billboard's most streamed songs and compared them with like tempo and loudness and danceability to see which songs could be the most distracting at work, and country grabbed the top two spots. Morgan Wallen's Smile was number one, followed by Just In Case at number two, and Hudson Westbrook's House Again landed at number five. Morgan actually had 10 songs among the 98 tracks ranked, so apparently if the boss catches you getting nothing done today, just blame Morgan Wallen, okay?
1: Right.
2: That's Country Spotlight with Mo and Stickman.

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Finding a job nowadays is not an easy task. However, hiring trends tend to pick up as fall begins because summer vacations are over, managers are back in the offices, and companies are starting to get serious about positions that they wanted to fill. They call it the September surge. Kind

0: kind of a back to school energy for grown-ups.
1: Okay.
0: Now, it's not so much this year. It's not so much of a surge. 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So maybe a September bump. 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
1: Good to know.

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0: That puts a wraps on it for the Moe and Stickman show for today. Before we go, though, just a few minutes of reading. According to this, just a few minutes of reading can reduce stress.
1: Really?
0: Unless you're reading your gas receipt, then never mind.
1: Oh, yeah, that's different.
0: Say goodbye, Moe.
1: Goodbye, Moe.

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2: Big milestone birthday in my house today. My daughter, Julianne Faith, is 16.
3: When Daddy let me drive.

0: 55!
1: Oh, you better.
2: Wow.
1: Guys.
2: Yes.
1: My daughter's going to be driving a car all by herself. Like, I'm not, but I'm processing that. That's a lot for me as a mom.
2: Now you're making me think, did my parents feel that way about me when I turned 16 and started driving?
1: I don't know. Thinking the same thing, right? Because you only see it from your perspective when you're growing up.
2: Oh
1: my gosh, and we were 16 and we thought we knew everything.
2: Exactly.
1: We thought we were very good at driving.
2: Yeah.
1: And then as I got on the road by myself, I realized, oh, there's a lot of stuff I'm learning as I go here.
2: Right.
1: Yeah, so it's like, this is just such a big deal. And I'm telling you, when they say don't blink, I mean, don't blink. Because I felt like she was in her little car seat 5 minutes ago, and then the booster seat, and then you know, just riding her bike, and now it's a car. What? It just got me thinking about milestone birthdays, and this is obviously a huge one for my little girl.
2: Of course
1: 16.
2: It is. Yeah.
1: Do you remember your 16th? Everybody here, we're all remembering.
2: I do remember mine.
3: Yeah, kind of. It's a little foggy.
1: Mine's not foggy at all. I mean, I remember I would have camped out at the DMV if that would have been allowed because I was so excited to get my license. I mean, so excited. I would practice in the driveway, just backing up, driving forward. We had a little, one of those little areas in our driveway where I could practice a 3-point turn. I would put cones out and practice parallel parking. I was so excited to get my license. But for me, I would say that was my big milestone birthday was 16.
2: Was it really?
1: Because of the whole license. Yeah, now that I'm sitting here recalling.
2: Mine was when I was 21, when I turned 21.
1: Oh, tell us everything, Jags.
2: Well, let's see. I was already working at the radio station in my hometown, and one of my friends knew that it was my birthday that night, and he's like, hey, from the radio station, he goes, right up the street was a bar. He goes, do you want to go have your first official drink at 21?
1: Yes.
2: After midnight when you get off the air? I'm like, yeah, I would love that.
1: And so, you couldn't wait to show your ID?
2: I thought it was exciting. I'm like, I'm actually 21. I can walk into this bar and I'm good to go.
1: What was the drink you got? Do you remember?
2: Oh, you're going to laugh at me.
1: Was it some fruity drink?
2: No.
1: Yeah, no.
2: What's my favorite drink?
1: A Bloody Mary.
2: That's what I had.
1: You did?
2: I did.
1: I love that.
2: I had a Bloody Mary when I turned 21.
1: That's your favorite to this day.
2: To this day. I think that's so funny. I actually remember that, Jenny. I can remember what the bar was like. I remember getting the drink. I just remember like, wow, I'm 21.
1: Yeah.
2: It's kind of a big deal.
1: I love it. What was your favorite or most memorable milestone birthday, Matt?
3: You know, it's not a traditional.

0: traditional milestone, I don't think. But some people maybe think it is. I think 25 for me. It was that quarter of a century kind of feeling.
1: Mm-hmm.
0: The reason that it was memorable for me was what happened. It wasn't so much that, oh, I'm 25 now.
2: Mm-hmm.
0: It was that my wife planned a surprise birthday for me.
1: Aww.
0: For my 25th birthday. And she truly got me. We were talking about this on the show the other day about surprises getting ruined, right?
1: Well, because everybody tracks everybody now on their location on their phone.
0: Mm-hmm. Well, we didn't have that, and we don't do that. This is I'm 40 now, so this was 15 years ago. But I had no idea, and we were just over hanging out at my my parents' house on a Sunday evening, and we had to leave to go do something. Time to go home, except she was driving, and she went a different way.
2: Mm-hmm.
0: And all of a sudden, we roll up to a theater, and it says, The Empire Strikes Back.
2: Ooh.
0: On the theater.
1: On the marquee. Ooh.
0: On the marquee, local theater.
2: Yeah.
0: My wife rented out a local theater for a private screening of my favorite Star Wars movie, The Empire Strikes Back, and then invited all of our family and friends. So I walked into the theater. Ah, surprise!
1: Matt, that is so sweet.
0: Oh, it was amazing.
1: And you were genuinely surprised, which is really, it's so hard to pull off a total surprise.
0: I had no idea, because when we rolled up, I go, oh, look at you. You found a little screening of it. I didn't know it was just for me. It was just for me.
1: Wow.
0: Just rented out the whole place just for me and my friends, and we sat down and we watched Star Wars together.
1: What a cool surprise, and I'm so glad it worked out and that you were genuinely surprised. Oh,
2: that is so cool.
1: So that's okay. Then that makes sense why 25. Also, doesn't your insurance go down or something happens at 25?
2: It does.
1: You could rent a car, I think.
0: Yeah, you got that too. That was helpful.
1: There's a couple things you can do there.

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0: hot and spicy, just like Hattie B's. Here's Nashville Nuggets with Jenny and Jagger in the morning.
1: If you're there beside me, I need to find me a brunette.
2: Y'all, he did it. He found himself a brunette. I'm talking about Tucker Wetmore. All the Ellis fellas in the land are crying this morning. Because what do I always say about TMZ?
3: What do you say?
4: They get it right.
2: They get it right.
4: almost all the time.
2: Right. So Ella is officially off the market, according to TMZ. She's dating Tucker Wetmore, and here's what we know. I actually heard that rumor. I don't know if you remember. I feel like I reported that a while back.
3: I think you did.
2: I think
3: you teased it maybe 2 months ago.
2: No, it was further than that, because I feel like there was a picture where she was
3: on vacation.
2: Remember?
3: I do remember.
2: And he was in the picture, so Everybody was like, oh, maybe she's with Tucker.
3: You said that.
2: That's a while back now.
3: Maybe TMZ needs to hire you.
2: Maybe. I'm taken. I'm part of the Jenny and Jagger show.
3: Okay, good.
2: All right. Anyway, they were spotted together in Nashville Tuesday night because, as you can imagine, Ella was out celebrating the record-shattering run of Choosin' Texas.
3: Yeah.
2: She was ready to party and with her team and just get all excited about it, right?
3: Mm-hmm.
2: Tucker was right by her side. And I know you can picture this moment because I feel like this is like the celebrity moment when they're coming out of a venue or going into a venue and they slip out of the SUV and like, you know, heads kind of tucked, right? Mm-hmm. We can all see it.
3: Mm-hmm.
2: That's what happened. And Tucker was by her side.
3: Oh.
2: Yeah. They were going in to celebrate and he was right there. And so that has to be, right?
3: It has to be.
2: I mean, she could have had a lot of people by her side, but she had Tucker in the SUV with her.
3: I think that sounds like it's a thing.
2: Sounds like they're engaged.
3: Well, I don't think they're engaged.
2: Kidding, I took that A to Z. Anyway, congratulations if that's true. They seem like a lovely couple.
3: Yeah, congrats. So Ellis Fellas, that means she would be like Tucker's lady? I'm trying to think how to...
2: I was going
3: to
2: say something and it rhymes, but it's not appropriate.
3: Please don't go there.
4: No, Jenny.
3: Oh, gosh, don't go there.
2: You
3: might be working at TMZ soon.
2: Correct.
0: Jenny and Jagger in the morning. 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
1: So Jagger, you and I talked about this the other day. Since the weather's getting cooler, we have got to start getting our steps in again.
0: Yes.
1: It was just too hot.
0: Gosh, guys, I was so into it. And then once we hit that summer, I just didn't want to be outside in that heat.
1: And walking. You were crushing it.
0: I was feeling great. And I just fell off the wagon.
1: I don't know what my problem is, other than the fact that life's just been lifing. But but when it's super duper hot, I just have no desire. And I can't, you know, one of my things I like to do is walk the dogs, obviously. Yeah. It's makes it a little more interesting.
0: A little
1: more fun. But it's just been too hot to even walk them.
0: Yeah.
1: So little paws will burn, you know?
0: Yeah,
1: I don't want to do that.
0: You didn't want that to happen.
1: So we talked about this.
0: Yes.
1: There's a really nice, path, but there's like just a nice.
0: Maybe a trail? We call it a trail?
1: Around the
0: path?
1: Here?
0: Trail?
2: It's a trail.
0: Okay.
1: We decided we're going to do it.
0: Yes, we are.
1: And you and I are going to walk and talk about all the things.
0: About all the things. We're going to catch up on even more.
1: Well, because we only have 4 hours a day on the air together. It's not enough time.
0: Not enough time, Jenny. Yeah, I have some tips here, though.
1: So we're going to do, okay, tips for walking, because we really need to start doing this, particularly because now, like today, gorgeous, right?
0: Yes,
1: okay.
0: It's going to be a gorgeous day today. How to boost the benefits of your daily walk. Okay, so there's some tips. Go in the morning, so that's a good time to go, because it's not so hot yet.
1: Okay, so morning's going to have to be, it'll be late morning for us, because we're on the air.
0: Exactly. Take a walk after a meal, so maybe we should have lunch. Brunch after we get off the radio and go for a walk?
1: Well,
0: I don't know.
1: We could, and then we can walk it off.
0: Well, it says moving around after eating can help digestion, reduce bloating, and may ease reflux.
1: So should we start packing our lunch?
0: We probably should.
1: Okay.
0: This one's interesting. Walk tall.
1: Walk tall. All right, shoulders back.
0: Good posture can make your stride more efficient and reduce unnecessary stress on your neck, back, hips, and knees.
1: Okay.
0: Okay. Turn up the intensity, Jenny.
1: Oh, like the mall walkers. Remember the mall walkers?
0: I do remember the mall walkers. Walk faster at hills. Go longer. Use short intervals to make the walk more challenging without having to run.
1: Okay.
0: Bring a friend.
1: Yeah, because we don't want to run.
0: We're already doing that. Bring a friend.
1: Yeah.
0: Walking with someone adds social benefit and could also help with motivation and accountability.
1: And we get so excited about the things we're talking about.
0: We'll
1: probably get a little more skip in our step, if
0: I
1: you will.
0: I think you're right.
1: Yeah.
0: Stay off your phone.
1: Yeah.
0: A phone-free walk can help you be more present and give your nervous system a break from constant stimulation. That's good.
1: Okay, that is good.
0: Practice mindfulness. Pay attention to your breathing, your surroundings, and how your body feels as you move. Those are some tips on how to have, basically how to boost the benefits of your walk.
1: So pay attention to how we're huffing and puffing.
0: Yeah, there might be a little huff and puff for a while.
1: A little bit.
0: You have to get
1: back. Is that it?
0: Yeah, that's it.
1: Matt, do you want to walk with us?
2: I mean, it's nothing personal. I just don't know if I have the time at that time of day.
0: Wow.
1: He's like 4 hours. It's my quota.
0: He's like, I want nothing else to do with you guys.
2: Yeah, I'm done with that.
3: Don't have to leave this town.

0: Wake up.
1: Good morning.
0: Jenny.
2: Good morning.
0: Jagger.
3: Good morning.
0: Rise and shine.
3: Good morning.
1: Good morning, everybody.
0: Jenny and Jagger in the morning.
4: Now that I have my coffee.
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4: 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That game kicks off at 1 o'clock. The Jets are in Detroit playing the Lions. That game also kicks off at 1 o'clock.
2: And that's all super fun. But today, my friends, it's Dolly Day.
4: That's right. Matt Gapsky, you put together a very special Dolly Day mini mix. Let's play it right now.
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0: gonna knock you out. Are you gonna knock him out? He's gonna knock you out. Are you gonna knock him out? It's Jagger's Knowledge Knockout with Jenny and Jagger in the morning.
1: There's a raspberry there. Hey, I love pop culture trivia.
2: No, you do.
1: I know you're like, oh, I'm done with this.
2: No, you're really on a winning streak. Like, I mean, occasionally, right, you have that off day.
1: Yes.
2: And we hate it. Matt and I hate it because then you're in a mood all day.
1: I don't like to be moody, but at the same time, we've had a lot of overtime matches lately. Like, I had to get MySpace really quick the other day, and it's weird.
2: Yeah, we've gone into overtime, if you will, for a few rounds. But nonetheless, you always somehow. You managed to win.
1: Well, thanks.
2: I would love somebody to try to win today. And then this is what we do. For those who may not know, we put you in the isolation booth because it's soundproof.
1: Yes.
2: And therefore, you can't cheat or anything. Like when we have the contestant on the line.
1: Jenny, I don't need to cheat.
2: I don't need to cheat.
1: No, I will leave without any worries of this.
2: You want to open up the door yourself today and get in the chamber?
1: I will open it up.
2: All right, go.
3: Bye.
2: All right, fine. He's in there. Matt, who do we have?
3: Megan is ready to take on Jagger.
2: Hi, Megan.
4: Hi.
2: Are you ready? Are you feeling confident today?
4: I don't know if confident is the right word, but I'm going to try my best.
2: I need you to really be like, yeah, I got this.
4: Oh, I got this.
2: There you go. Come on. No, okay.
3: You believe it. You got this.
2: All right. We've got 2020s pop culture trivia today. Are you ready?
4: I'm ready.
2: Here we go. What 2022, which is funny.

0: need to say it like that?
1: 2022.
0: Which 2022 sequel starring Tom Cruise became a massive box office hit? It crossed the $1.4 billion mark. Name that movie.
2: Top Gun.
0: A little more to it.
1: More specific.
2: Top Gun 2.
1: More specific.
2: I don't know. I saw it in the theater. I thought it was Top Gun 2.
0: I can't give it to you because it's not the correct name of the movie, but yeah. you knew where we were going with that.
3: Yeah.
0: I'd like wish I could give her a half point. You know what I mean? All right. What online five-letter word puzzle game became an overnight global daily obsession before being bought by the New York Times in 2022?
2: World?
0: Yeah.
1: Go.
0: Yeah. Name the celebrity couple at the center of the highly publicized, widely televised 2022 defamation trial. It happened in Virginia. Name those celebrities.
2: Blake Lively and the director from that movie, Sheila Dins.
0: I'm going to stop you there. That's not right. I know where you're going with that, too, but that's not the one. So here we go. We got one out of three.
1: We got one.
0: Well done. We're going to get Jagger out of isolation and see what he's got, all right?
2: Okay.

0: It's Jagger's Knowledge Knockout with Jenny and Jagger in the morning.
1: All right, Megan, you still hanging out with us?
2: I'm here.
1: Okay, Matt, let's get Jagger out of isolation.
3: Okay, here he comes.
1: Hi.
4: Hi.
1: Say hi to the nicest gal you'll ever meet. Her name is Megan.
4: Hi, Megan.
2: Hi.
1: She got one out of three.
4: Okay.
1: It's 2020s.

0: pop culture trivia. And I just realized we're kind of in 2022 for all of these. But that's okay.
1: That's the same year.
0: It's all right.
1: Okay.
0: Implant it that way. What 2022 sequel starring Tom Cruise became a massive box office hit, crossing the $1.4 billion mark?
1: One of my all-time favorites, Top Gun Maverick.
0: It's Top Gun Maverick, yes. What online five-letter word puzzle game became an overnight global daily obsession before being bought by the New York Times in 2022?
1: Oh my gosh. Wait. It's a It's the puzzle game. Sporkle? I can't think of the name of it.
0: Oh my gosh, it's Wordle.
1: Okay.
0: Did you not play that?
1: I did not.
0: Oh, I was obsessed with it.
1: Okay, I did not play that.
0: Okay, this is interesting. All right, so she got that one right. Okay.
1: Okay, all right.
0: Name the celebrity couple at the center of the highly publicized, widely televised 2022 defamation trial. It was held in Virginia.
1: That would be Amber Heard.
0: Yes.
1: And Johnny Depp.
0: That is correct. That makes you the winner. But what a spicy round.
2: Yes, it was.
0: Yes.
2: Interesting.
1: We had a very good round today.
0: Megan, thank you so much for playing. I'm so sorry.
3: Thank you.
1: Thanks for playing, Megan.
0: Try again sometime, okay?
3: All right, bye.
4: Jagger just knocked you out. You're the loser of this bout. Jagger just knocked you out. You've lost and there's no doubt.
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text DOLLY to 20357 for a chance to win the national contest and escape to Dolly's brand new Songteller Hotel with access to Dolly's Life of Many Colors Museum in Nashville. 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Celebrate.

0: hot and spicy, just like Hattie B's. Here's Nashville Nuggets with Jenny and Jagger in the morning.
1: If you there beside me, I need to find me a brunette.
2: Well, he done did it. He found him a brunette. Hottest brunette in the land, right? The Ellis fellas are crying today. Because according to TMZ, Ella is officially off the market. She is supposedly dating Tucker Wetmore.
3: Wah, wah.
4: I have a question about the Ellis fellas. Yes, and Jagger, yes. I'm going to ask you because you're the representative Ellis fella in the room.
3: Yeah.
4: Do all the Ellis fellas out there, are they like sad because they thought they might actually have a chance with Ella Langley at some point?
3: Maybe. Not me, but maybe.
4: Not you.
3: No, not me. I know.
4: Is that the mourning happening all over because they're like, dang it!
3: But yeah, though, okay, there is okay. Think about this. I think that as we have crushes on famous people, all of us have had crushes on famous people at one time or another. Yeah.
2: Correct.
3: When they are off the market, you do feel kind of like, oh, that was my shot.
2: Yeah.
3: That happens.
4: Have you seen that, Jenny?
2: Well, I mean, I've been married for 25 years, and I'm still like, Riley Green,
3: see?
2: Looking good.
3: But he's also single.
2: That's true.
3: Yeah,
2: but I'm not. No, you're not.
4: I love
2: my husband.
4: That's right.
3: I know.
2: It's a weird thing, though. It is.
3: It's
2: you get
3: funny.
2: Feelings about it.
3: Sorry, Matt, if I'm making you feel weird about this.
4: Not weird. I'm just more curious by it.
3: I don't know.
4: I have questions.
3: We all have people we think are pretty and handsome. So it's
2: correct. Right. Well, here's why. Well, and let me say, this has not been confirmed directly by Ella or Tucker, but this is what we know. Right. They were spotted together in Nashville Tuesday night. Ella was out celebrating, as she should, the record-shattering run of Choosing Texas. Mm-hmm. And so Tucker was right by her side. It's one of those celebrity moments we've all seen. They're waving to the fans, kind of ducking their head, right? Like trying to get into the SUV before slipping away. And just the fact that it was Ella with Tucker. And we had seen pictures of them on a vacation together a while back. But there were lots of people in that picture. So we just thought, okay, maybe they're a couple, maybe they're not. But now it's looking that way.
3: Okay.
2: Congratulations.
3: Hey, happy for...
2: Are you though? Are you though?
3: I told you guys. I'm not like those other Ellis fellas. They're like, oh, I had a shot with Ella Langley.
4: You're supportive of her.
3: I think
4: all
3: she's cool.
4: Way.
3: Exactly. I think she's cool. You know that. I'm a fan.
2: We're going to move on now. All right. We're going to move on. We'll talk about Dolly. More news from TMZ. The list of people, apparently, that were allowed to see her on her deathbed at the very end was narrowed down to just one person at the very, very end. Dolly's dying wish was that no one could see her in her final moments because she didn't want anyone to remember her in her fragile, dying state. And we saw a lot of that with Dolly. She was sick, you know, for the last year of her life. And my goodness, the way she looked on those videos we would see, or she would, anytime she made any kind of a public appearance, I mean, she looked fantastic.
3: Yes.
2: We wouldn't have known that she was as sick as she was.
3: Right.
2: Anyway, the one exception, her longtime wig and makeup artist, Cheryl, because Dolly wanted to look her best when she passed. So Cheryl was allowed and did all the things she was told to do by Dolly to make her look as good as possible when everybody came to, you know, say how much they were sad that she's passed.
3: Right.
0: Jenny and Jagger in the morning. 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

0: conversation, I managed to luck myself into a riding mower. And I have a really big lawn, so it takes me like 3 hours to like push mow.
1: Mm-hmm.
0: And I've been doing that for years.
2: Well, and just to back up, yeah. I remember a conversation we had. I mean, I'm going back like a year ago.
0: Sure.
2: And it was something like the three of us were talking about like something you've borrowed from somebody and mm-hmm. you really didn't want to give back. And mm-hmm. I swear your answer was your neighbor's riding mower because you
0: was.
2: Had borrowed it.
0: It was. It was my.
2: Do you remember?
0: It was my neighbor, also my landlord. Yeah, it was great because it cut the time in half.
2: Well, yeah.
0: I had time to do other things. It didn't take over a whole afternoon. Well, my other neighbor gifted me his old riding mower a month or so ago.
2: So different
0: when he
2: neighbor.
0: He was moving. Yes, different neighbor.
2: Mower.
0: He's moving. He's like, I don't even have a lawn that makes sense for this anymore. It's seen better days, but do you want it? And I'm like, absolutely.
2: You gosh darn right.
0: Yes, I do.
1: Mm.
0: And I was excited. And we got it going.
2: Mm.
0: And I mowed the grass. And I could tell, yep, this mower's seen better days. But boy, it cut that time in half. I'm cutting the grass.
2: Matt cut the grass every day.
0: Oh, it was so great.
1: He enjoyed it. He enjoyed
0: it. Man, I was living a charmed life. And then.
2: Why do I feel like he was out there, like, kind of like, you know, nodding his head, and like Ray-Bans on, and he was like, yeah, that's right.
0: Heck yeah. People driving by, I'm like, if this had a horn, toot, toot, what
2: toot,
0: up?
2: Toot.
1: What up?
0: How you doing? Cruising along. I told, as I said, charmed life.
1: Okay.
0: Couple weeks ago, went to go out and get the lawn cut, fired that sucker up, started up, but it didn't want to go.
2: No.
1: Oh, no.
0: Wouldn't go forward, wouldn't go back.
1: Uh-oh.
0: So we were talking about that. I need to get it into the shop. I'm calling around. Now, I managed to get a guy on the phone who does small engine repair and just started chatting with him about it. And he's like, well, I could fix it, sure. Mm. But honestly, it's going to cost more to do it than just to get a whole brand new mower.
2: I hate that answer.
0: Be a whole new transmission.
2: Yeah.
0: So... my mower is going out to pasture, and not in the way it was intended to go out to pasture.
1: Oh.
0: You know what I'm saying?
1: Well, he wanted to go out to pasture to cut the grass.
0: To cut the grass, man!
2: Correct.
0: Dang it!
1: Oh, my gosh.
0: So that's
2: Matt.
0: It. That's done.
2: I can't tell, like, genuinely, I want to start a GoFundMe for you.
0: No.
2: That mower meant so much to you. Yeah. You were so excited.
0: I was very excited. It felt great to be able to do that. It's okay. I still have my normal push mower. We just shift back down into that mode. It is not the end of the world. I can't. It's okay.
2: Matt, I'm truly.
0: Guys, it's okay.
2: I know it is, but I'm truly sorry because I know how excited you were. And it was, a free mower. You were getting it.
0: It was free.
2: Yeah.
0: That's where I sit with it, too.
1: Well, you sat with a mower.
0: I did.
1: For a minute.
0: I did. I sat on it for a minute. I rode it. I got three mows out of it.
1: Three.
2: You could keep it. And, like, just put it in the backyard. Just go sit on it from time to time. Like a statue.
1: Oh, Jenny.
2: I'm sorry. Jenny, that's a level
0: of pathetic I don't think I'm willing to stoop to. I don't think I can do that. It just, I'll shift back down.
1: Oh,
0: we'll go back to what
1: shift?
0: It was.
1: Isn't that something else you do on the riding mower? You shift?
0: Yeah, I know. Forward. The transmission went out. Thanks for bringing it up again, Jagger. Gosh. So can we just, maybe I can feel a little bit better. Let's shift back to the good old times here.
1: Can we play your song?
0: Yes.
2: Better days, better times, you know?
0: Just think back a month ago. Living the charmed life.
2: Yes. T's and P's.
0: If you want to feel free, man, listen here. Just head to the garage and get out your gear. Don't go for a drive on an old dirt road. Just need your rider and a lawn to mow. Hit that gas and feel that power as you cruise around at 5 miles an hour. Bag it if you want or mulch it down. Get fancy with the straps all on the ground. Or shoot it out the side, man, if you're bolder. That's how you get clippings up in the cup holder. Do it if you want, if it makes you feel manly. I don't want to be sipping grass in my Stanley. Freedom isn't fast, it's really slower as you're cutting your grass on a riding mower.

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1: We generally try to keep this program very uplifted, very happy, very joyful.
2: Well, yeah, of course.
1: But sometimes things happen in life, and we must acknowledge them when they do.
2: We have to share news sometimes. Somebody had asked us if I could give an update on my riding mower situation. Now, if you missed the earlier conversation,

0: You know, I just realized something.
1: What's that?
0: I need to get the gasoline out of it. That's way too expensive to just put that out.
2: That is also true.
1: Yeah, you better get that gas.
0: Are you good at siphoning fuel, Jagger?

0: Wake up. Good morning.
1: Jenny.
2: Good morning.
1: Jagger.
3: Good morning.
1: Rise and shine.
3: Good morning.
2: Good morning, everybody.
1: Jenny and Jagger in the morning.
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2: Fantastic. 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It's Dolly Day,
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2: and we are shining a light on Dolly at New York's Country 94.7.
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1: Big milestone birthday in my house today. My daughter, Julianne Faith, is 16. When

0: 55!
1: Oh, you better.
2: Wow.
1: Guys.
2: Yes.
1: My daughter's going to be driving a car all by herself. Like, I'm not, but I'm processing that. That's a lot for me as a mom.
2: Now you're making me think, did my parents feel that way about me when I turned 16 and started driving?
1: I've been thinking the same thing, right? Because you only see it from your perspective when you're growing up.
2: Hey.
1: Oh my gosh, and we were 16 and we thought we knew everything.
2: Exactly.
1: We thought we were very good at driving.
2: Yeah, yeah.
1: And then as I got on the road by myself, I realized, oh, there's a lot of stuff I'm learning as I go here.
2: Right.
1: Yeah, so it's like, this is just such a big deal. And it's, I'm telling you, when they say don't blink, I mean, don't blink. Because I felt like she was in her little car seat 5 minutes ago, and then the booster seat, and then he was riding her bike, and now it's a car. What? It just got me thinking about milestone birthdays, and this is obviously a huge one for my little girl.
2: Of course
1: 16.
2: It is. Yeah.
1: Do you remember your 16th? Everybody here, we're all remembering.
2: I do remember mine.
3: Yeah, kind of. It's a little foggy.
1: Mine's not foggy at all. I mean, I remember I would have camped out at the DMV if that would have been allowed because I was so excited to get my license. I mean, so excited. I would practice in the driveway, just backing up, driving forward. We had a little, one of those little areas in our driveway where I could practice a 3-point turn. I would put cones out and practice parallel parking. I was so excited to get my license. But for me, I would say that was my big milestone birthday was 16.
2: Was it really?
1: Of the whole license. Yeah, now that I'm sitting here recalling.
2: Mine was when I was 21, when I turned 21.
1: Oh, tell us everything, Jags.
2: Well, let's see. I was already working at the radio station in my hometown, and one of my friends knew that it was my birthday that night, and he's like, hey, from the radio station, he goes, right up the street was a bar. He goes, do you want to go have your first official drink at 21?
1: Yes.
2: After midnight when you get off the air? I'm like, yeah, I would love that.
1: And so, you couldn't wait to show your ID?
2: I thought it was exciting. I'm like, oh, I'm actually 21. I can walk into this bar and I'm good to go.
1: What was the drink you got? Do you remember?
2: Oh, you're going to laugh at me.
1: Was it some fruity drink?
2: No.
1: Yeah, no.
2: What's my favorite drink?
1: A Bloody Mary.
2: That's what I had.
1: You did?
2: I did.
1: I love that.
2: I had a Bloody Mary when I turned 21.
1: That's your favorite to this day.
2: To this day. I think that's stuff. I actually remember that, Jenny. I can remember what the bar was like. I remember getting the drink. I just remember like, wow, I'm 21.
1: Yeah.
2: It's kind of a big deal.
1: I love it. What was your favorite or most memorable milestone birthday, Matt?
3: You know, it's not a traditional milestone, I don't think. But some people maybe think it is. I think 25 for me. It was that quarter of a century kind of feeling.
1: Mm-hmm.
3: Okay. The reason that it was memorable for me was what happened. It wasn't so much that, oh, I'm 25 now.

0: now. Mm-hmm. It was that my wife planned a surprise birthday for me.
1: Aww.
0: For my 25th birthday. And she truly got me. We were talking about this on the show the other day about surprises getting ruined, right?
2: Well, because everybody tracks everybody now on their location on
0: right.
2: their phone.
0: Mm-hmm. Well, we didn't have that, and we don't do that. This is well, I'm 40 now, so this was 15 years ago. But I had no idea, and we were just over hanging out at my my parents' house on a Sunday evening, and we had to leave to go do something. Time to go home, except she was driving, and she went a different way.
1: Mm-hmm.
0: And all of a sudden, we roll up to a theater, and it says, The Empire Strikes Back.
1: Ooh.
0: On the theater.
2: On the marquee.
0: Ooh. On the marquee, local theater.
1: Yeah.
0: My wife rented out a local theater for a private screening of my favorite Star Wars movie, The Empire Strikes Back, and then invited all of our family and friends. So I walked into the theater. Surprise!
2: Matt, that is so sweet.
0: Oh, it was amazing.
2: And you were genuinely surprised, which is really, it's so hard to pull off a total surprise.
0: I had no idea, because when we rolled up, I go, oh, look at you. You found a little screening of it. I didn't know it was just for me. It was just for me.
2: Wow.
0: She rented out the whole place just for me and my friends, and we sat down and we watched Star Wars together.
2: What a cool surprise, and I'm so glad it worked out and that you were genuinely surprised. Oh,
1: that is so cool.
2: So that's okay. Then that makes sense why 25. Also, doesn't your insurance go down or something happens at 25?
1: It does.
2: You could rent a car, I think.
0: There you go. That too. That was helpful.
2: A couple things you can do there.

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0: hot and spicy, just like Hattie B's. Here's Nashville Nuggets with Jenny and Jagger in the morning.
1: You there beside me, I need to find me a brunette.
2: Y'all, he did it. He found himself a brunette. I'm talking about Tucker Wetmore. All the Ellis fellas in the land are crying this morning. Because what do I always say about TMZ?
3: What do you say?
4: They get it right.
2: They get it right.
4: almost all the time.
2: Right. So Ella is officially off the market, according to TMZ. She's dating Tucker Wetmore, and here's what we know. I actually heard that rumor. I don't know if you remember. I feel like I reported that a while back.
3: I think you did.
2: I think
3: you teased it maybe 2 months ago.
2: No, it was further than that, because I feel like there was a picture where she was on vacation. Remember?
3: I do remember.
2: And he was in the picture, so everybody was like, oh, maybe she's with Tucker.
3: You said that.
2: That's a while back now.
3: Maybe TMZ needs to hire you.
2: Maybe. I'm taken. I'm part of the Jenny and Jagger show.
3: Okay, good.
2: All right. Anyway, they were spotted together in Nashville Tuesday night because, as you can imagine, Ella was out celebrating the record-shattering run of Choosin' Texas.
3: Yeah.
2: She was ready to party and with her team and just get all excited about it, right?
3: Mm-hmm.
2: Tucker was right by her side. And I know you can picture this moment because I feel like this is like the celebrity moment when they're coming out of a venue or going into a venue and they slip out of the SUV and like, you know, heads kind of tucked, right? Mm-hmm. We can all see it.
3: Mm-hmm.
2: That's what happened. And Tucker was by her side.
3: Oh.
2: Yeah. They were going in to celebrate and he was right there. And so that has to be, right?
3: It has to be.
2: I mean, she could have had a lot of people by her side, but she had Tucker in the SUV with her.
3: I think that sounds like it's a thing.
2: Sounds like they're engaged.
3: Well, I don't think they're engaged.
2: Kidding, I took that A to Z. Anyway, congratulations if that's true. They seem like a lovely couple.
3: Yeah, congrats. So Ellis fellas, that means she would be like Tucker's lady? I'm trying to think
2: I was going
3: to
2: say something and it rhymes, but it's not appropriate.
3: Please don't go there.
4: No, Jenny.
3: Oh gosh, don't go there.
2: You
3: might be working at TMZ soon.
2: Correct.
0: Jenny and Jagger in the morning. 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
1: So Jagger, you and I talked about this the other day.
0: Mm-hmm.
1: Since the weather's getting cooler,
0: mm-hmm.
1: we have got to start getting our steps in again.
0: Yes.
1: It was just too hot.
0: Gosh, guys, I was so into it. And then once we hit that summer, I just didn't want to be outside in that heat.
1: And walking. You were crushing it.
0: I was feeling great. And I just fell off the wagon.
1: I don't know what my problem is, other than the fact that life's just been lifing, but mm-hmm. But when it's super duper hot, I just have no desire. And I can't, you know, one of my things I like to do is walk the dogs, obviously.
0: Yeah.
1: It's makes it a little more interesting.
0: A little
1: more fun. But it's just been too hot to even walk them.
0: Yeah.
1: So little paws will burn, you know?
0: Yeah,
1: you
0: didn't want that to happen.
1: So we talked about this.
0: Yes.
1: There's a really nice path, but there's like just a nice
0: maybe a trail? We call it a trail?
1: Around the
0: path
1: here.
0: Trail?
2: It's a trail.
0: Okay.
1: We decided we're going to do it.
0: Yes, we are.
1: And you and I are going to walk and talk
0: mm-hmm.
1: about all the things.
0: About all the things. We're going to catch up on even more.
1: Well, because we only have 4 hours a day on the air together. It's not enough time.
0: Not enough time, Jenny. Yeah, I have some tips here, though.
1: So we're going to do, okay, tips for walking, because we really need to start doing this, particularly because now, like today, gorgeous, right?
0: Yes.
1: Okay.
0: It's going to be a gorgeous day today. How to boost the benefits of your daily walk. Okay, so there's some tips. Go in the morning, so that's a good time to go, because it's not so hot yet.
1: Okay, so morning's going to have to be, it'll be late morning for us, because we're on the air.
0: Exactly. Take a walk after a meal, so maybe we should have lunch. Brunch after we get off the radio and go for a walk?
1: Well,
0: I don't know.
1: We could, and then we can walk it off.
0: Well, it says moving around after eating can help digestion, reduce bloating, and may ease reflux.
1: So should we start packing our lunch?
0: We probably should.
1: Okay.
0: This one's interesting. Walk tall.
1: Walk tall. All right, shoulders back.
0: Good posture can make your stride more efficient and reduce unnecessary stress on your neck, back, hips, and knees.
1: Okay.
0: Okay. Turn up the intensity, Jenny.
1: Oh, like the mall walkers. Remember the mall walkers?
0: I do remember the mall walkers. Walk faster, add hills, go longer, use short intervals to make the walk more challenging without having to run.
1: Okay.
0: Bring a
1: friend.
0: Yeah,
1: because we don't want to run.
0: We're already doing that. Bring a friend.
1: Yeah.
0: Walking with someone adds social benefit and could also help with motivation and accountability.
1: And we get so excited about the things we're talking about.
0: We'll
1: probably get a little more skip in our step, if you will.
0: I think you're right.
1: Yeah.
0: Stay off your

0: phone.
1: Yeah.
0: A phone-free walk can help you be more present and give your nervous system a break from constant stimulation. That's good.
1: Okay, that is good.
0: Practice mindfulness. Pay attention to your breathing, your surroundings, and how your body feels as you move. Those are some tips on how to have, basically how to boost the benefits of your walk.
1: So pay attention to how we're huffing and puffing.
0: There might be a little huff and puff for all.
1: A little bit.
0: You have to get
1: is
0: back.
1: Is that it? The...
0: Yeah, that's it.
1: Matt, do you want to walk with us?
2: I mean, it's nothing personal. I just don't know if I have the time at that time of day.
0: Wow.
1: He's like 4 hours. It's my quota.
0: He's like, yeah. I want nothing else to do with you guys.
2: I'm done with that.

little quiz for you. On this last chorus, if it's safe for you to do, folks, will you jump up and down with us one time like crazy people? Are you ready?

0: Wake up.
1: Good morning.
0: Jenny.
1: Good morning.
0: Jagger.
2: Good morning.
0: Rise and shine.
2: Good morning.
1: Good morning, everybody.
0: Jenny and Jagger in the morning.
3: Now that I have my coffee,
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1: I love that. Celebrate Randy, and of course, celebrate Dolly all day today. It's Dolly Day.
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1: We generally try to keep this program very uplifted, very happy, very joyful.
2: Well, yeah, of course.
1: But sometimes things happen in life, and we must acknowledge them when they do.
2: We have to share news sometimes. Somebody had asked us if I could give an update on my riding mower situation. Now, if you missed the earlier conversation, I managed to luck myself into a riding mower. And I have a really big lawn, so it takes me like 3 hours to like push mow. And I've been doing that for years.
1: Well, and just to back up, I remember a conversation we had. I mean, I'm going back like a year ago.
2: Sure.
1: And it was something like the three of us were talking about like something you've borrowed from somebody and you really didn't want to give back. And I swear your answer was your neighbor's riding mower because you had borrowed it.
2: It was. It was my
1: Do you remember
2: my,
1: that?
2: Yes, it was my neighbor, also my landlord. Yeah, it was great because it cut the time in half.
1: Well, yeah.
2: I had time to do other things. It didn't take over a whole afternoon. Well, my other neighbor gifted me his old riding mower a month or so ago.
1: So different
2: when he
1: neighbor.
2: He was moving. Yes, different neighbor.
1: Mower.
2: He's moving. He's like, I don't even have a lawn that makes sense for this anymore. It's seen better days, but do you want it? And I'm like, absolutely.
1: You gosh darn right.
2: Yes, I do. And I was excited. And we got it going. And I mowed the grass. And I can tell, this mower's seen better days. But boy, it cut that time in half. I'm cutting the grass.
1: Matt cut the grass every day.
2: Oh, it was so great.
3: He enjoyed it.
2: Man, I was living a charmed life. And then,
1: why do I feel like he was out there, like, kind of like, you know, nodding his head, and like Ray-Bans on, and he was like, yeah, that's right.
2: Heck yeah. People driving by, I'm like, if this had a horn, toot toot, what
1: toot,
2: up?
1: Toot.
3: What up?
2: How you doing? Cruising along. I told, as I said, charmed life.
3: Okay.
2: Couple weeks ago, went to go out and get the lawn cut, fired that sucker up, started up, but it didn't want to go.
1: No.
3: Oh, no.
2: Wouldn't go forward, wouldn't go back.
3: Uh-oh.
2: So we were talking about that. I need to get it into the shop. I'm calling around. Now, I managed to get a guy on the phone who does small engine repair and just started chatting with him about it. And he's like, well, I could fix it, sure. But honestly, it's going to cost more to do it than just to get a whole brand new mower.
1: I hate that answer.
2: Be a whole new transmission.
1: Yeah.
2: So my mower is going out to pasture, and not in the way it was intended to go out to pasture. You know what I'm saying?
3: Well, he wanted to go out to pasture to cut the grass.
2: To cut the grass, man!
1: Correct.
2: Dang it!
3: Oh, my gosh.
2: So that's it. That's done.
1: I can't tell. Like, genuinely, I want to start a GoFundMe for you.
2: No.
1: That mower meant so much to you. Yeah. You were so excited.
2: I was very excited. It felt great to be able to do that. It's okay. I still have my normal push mower. We just shift back down into that mode. It is not the end of the world. I can't. It's okay.
1: Guys,
2: it's okay.
1: I know it is, but I'm truly sorry because I know how excited you were. And it was, it was a free mower. You were getting it.
2: Free. That's where I sit with it, too.
3: Well, you sat with a mower.
2: I did.
3: For a minute.
2: I did. I sat on it for a minute. I rode it. I got three mows out of it.
3: Three.
1: You could keep it. And like, just put it in the backyard. Just go sit on it from time to time. like a statue.
3: Jenny.
1: I'm sorry. Jenny, that's
2: a level of pathetic I don't think I'm willing to stoop to. I don't think I can do that. I'll shift back down. It was.
3: Isn't that something else you do on the riding mower?
2: Shift? Yeah, I know. Forward. The transmission went out. Thanks for bringing it up again, Jagger. So can we just maybe I can feel a little bit better. Let's shift back to the good old times here.
3: Can we play your song?
2: Yes.
1: Better days, better times, you know?
2: Let's think back a month ago. Living the charmed life.
1: Yes. Tease and peas.
2: If you want to feel free, man, listen here. Just head to the garage and get out your gear. Don't go for a drive on an old dirt road. Just need your rider and a lawn to mow. Hit that gas and feel that power as you cruise around at 5 miles an hour. Bag it if you want or mulch it down. Get fancy with the straps all on the ground. Or shoot it out the side, man, if you're bolder. That's how you get clippings up in the cup holder. Do it if you want, if it makes you feel manly. I don't want to be sipping grass in my stand.

0: You know, I just realized something.
1: What's that?
0: I need to get the gasoline out of it. That's way too expensive to just put that out.
2: That is also true.
1: You better get that gas.
0: Are you good at siphoning fuel, Jagger?
1: No. Do you want me to be here next week?
0: No.
2: Truly.
1: Sorry, Maddie.
2: Bummed for you.
0: Thank you so much for all of your support.

0: hot and spicy, just like Hattie B's. Here's Nashville Nuggets with Jenny and Jagger in the morning.
1: If you're there beside me, I need to find me a brunette.
2: Well, he done did it. He found him a brunette. Hottest brunette in the land, right? The Ellis fellas are crying today because according to TMZ, Ella is officially off the market. She is supposedly dating Tucker Wetmore.
3: Wah, wah.
4: I have a question about the Ellis fellas. Yes, and Jagger, yes. I'm going to ask you because you're the representative Ellis fella in the room.
3: Yeah.
4: Do all the Ellis fellas out there, are they like sad because they thought they might actually have a chance with Ella Langley at some point?
3: Maybe. Not me, but maybe.
4: Not you.
3: No, not me. I know.
4: Is that the mourning happening all over because they're like, dang it!
3: But yeah, though, okay, there is, okay, think about this. I think that as we have crushes on famous people, all of us have had crushes on famous people at one time or another.
2: Correct.
3: When they are off the market, you do feel kind of like, oh, that was my shot.
2: Yeah.
3: That happens.
4: Can you see that, Jenny?
2: Well, I mean, I've been married for 25 years, and I'm still like, Riley Green,
3: see?
2: Looking good.
3: But he's also single.
2: That's true.
3: Married,
2: but I'm not.
4: No, you're
2: not. My husband.
4: That's right.
3: I know.
2: It's a weird thing, though. It is.
3: It's
2: you get
3: funny.
2: Feelings about it.
3: Sorry, Matt, if I'm making you feel weird about this.
4: Not weird. I'm just more curious by it.
3: I don't know.
4: I have questions.
3: We all have people we think are pretty and handsome. So it's
2: correct. Right. Well, here's what. Well, and let me say, this has not been confirmed directly by Ella or Tucker, but this is what we know. Right. They were spotted together in Nashville Tuesday night. Ella was out celebrating, as she should, the record-shattering run of Choosing Texas. Mm-hmm. And so Tucker was right by her side. It's one of those celebrity moments we've all seen. They're waving to the fans, kind of ducking their head, right? Like trying to get into the SUV before slipping away. And just the fact that it was Ella with Tucker. And we had seen pictures of them on a vacation together a while back, but there were lots of people in that picture. So we just thought, okay, maybe they're a couple, maybe they're not. But now it's looking that way.
3: Okay.
2: Congratulations.
3: Hey, happy for...
2: Are you though?
3: I told you guys. I'm not like those other Ellis fellas that are like, oh, I had a shot with Ella Langley.
4: You're supportive of her.
3: I think
4: all
3: she's cool.
4: Way.
3: Exactly. Yeah. I think she's cool. You know that. I'm a fan.
2: We're going to move on now. All right. We're going to move on. Talk about Dolly. More news from TMZ. The list of people apparently that were allowed to see her on her deathbed at the very end was narrowed down to just one person at the very, very end. Dolly's dying wish was that no one could see her in her final moments because she didn't want anyone to remember her in her fragile, dying state. And we saw a lot of that with Dolly. She was sick, you know, for the last year of her life. And my goodness, the way she looked on those videos we would see, or she would, anytime she made any kind of a public appearance, I mean, she looked fantastic.
3: Yes.
2: We wouldn't have known that she was as sick as she was.
3: Right.
2: Anyway, the one exception, her longtime wig and makeup artist, Cheryl, because Dolly wanted to look her best when she passed. So Cheryl was allowed and did all the things she was told to do by Dolly to make her look as good as possible when everybody came to, you know, say how much they were sad that she's passed.
3: Right.
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2: I was all but 22, I think, at the time. I'd been out on the road, lonely at night, and it'd been a while.

down at a local beer joint with a few of the guys. And this cute little country girl caught my eye. And boy, let me tell you, she was the prettiest thing I'd ever seen in a pair of boots. Well, she walked right up to me, handed me a beer. Gave me a look like, let's get out of here.

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1: The VMA Awards are coming up this weekend on Sunday night, and I feel like country music is playing a much bigger role this year, and that's exciting. Morgan Wallen is nominated for Artist of the Year. Ella Langley is up for Song of the Year, obviously.
2: She's from Texas, I can tell by the way he's two-stepping round the room.
1: Stella Lefty is up for Best New Artist. She just got her first number one this week, and Shaboozey is up for Best Cinematography. Snoop Dogg will actually be hosting this year, and you know that's going to be a hoot. The VMAs are this Sunday night, the 27th, on CBS and MTV. I feel like Ella's going to have a really big night. I also just like want to cross my fingers for like an Ella Snoop Dogg moment. We need

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Since today is Dolly Parton Day, what is the best advice Dolly had for getting through tough times? I'll share with you what she once shared with me coming up in just a few.

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1: Today, to honor Dolly Parton, there are several states and cities who are observing 925 Day, because today is 925. So, on Katie and Company, we are obviously also observing 925 Day.
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1: Now, a few years ago, I had the pleasure of sitting down with Dolly, and one of the things that I asked her about is how she got through tough times. And this is what she told me.
3: I grew up in the church, and my grandpa was a preacher. So I just remember scriptures, and I still do my meditations every day, my readings and all that. And I read the Bible. You know, I have certain things that I'll go to. I know the Bible pretty good. So if I'm going through a certain thing, I'll just kind of, you know, read about that. But I pray a lot, and I just throw it out there and just expect him to handle it.
1: Yeah, please.
3: Just handle it when it gets too much for me, you know.
1: Just a few more Dolly words to live by.

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I'm bored and I don't want to scroll social media, this is so embarrassing, I will go scroll Facebook Marketplace. But you know what? It's great because you can see, like, is there anything good on here? But also, I'm here to just see, like, what is the weird stuff that people will put on there? And you know what? There should be a

0: Zach will be 29 this year. And when him and I were sitting down last, I asked him, like, how are you feeling about going into your last year of your 20s?
1: It is funny every now and then. My sister just turned 30. We had a big dirty 30 party for her. And that was like, that made me think. It's like, I'm right? closing in fast.
0: Yeah, I think it used to be a bigger deal. We were talking about this morning. Like, yeah. When our parents turned 30, they looked 100. And like, mm-hmm. I'm like, now you get to be 25 until you're 60.
1: Yeah, exactly. Yeah, nothing Ozempic and Botox can't do.
0: He is not wrong there.

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1: To honor Dolly Parton, there are several cities and states observing 9-to-5 day today, because today is 9-25. 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
1: So a few years ago, I had the absolute pleasure of sitting down with Dolly, and one of the things that I got to ask her about was the key to the success of her marriage. Her and her husband, Carl Dean, were married for almost 60 years. This is what she told me.
3: Well, you gotta have respect for each other, and liking one another is a really good thing. I really like Carl Dean, and I love him too, but he's just a really good guy, and he's funny as he can be, and I think having a sense of humor, both of us do, and he's crazy, and we can laugh our way through so much stuff, but I think just trust and love and respect and just trying to, you know, they say a lot of those old things, never go to bed angry. So many of those things, try not to do that, because we've always got along great, and I think that's, we don't have a bunch of stuff that we've built up.

0: I really am having such a hard time with the fact that, like, October is starting next week. Like, what? I feel very unprepared about the speed at which the rest of this year is going to go, you guys. It's going to go so fast.
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1: Kenny Chesney's brand new album, Silver Sands Marina, officially out today. Everywhere music is sold. Going to talk to Kenny all about this album, including what he's excited for us to hear, and one of the brand new songs on the way later this hour. But first, we'll play you this one from Kenny Chesney. It's Save It for a Rainy Day.

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1: Kenny Chesney is here this week hanging out with us. His brand new album, Silver Sands Marina, is officially out today. Talk about what you are most excited about for people to finally hear this album, Kenny.
2: I'm very excited because it's been a minute.
1: Mm-hmm.
2: You know, it took 3 years to make it. And I'm grateful for that because I just didn't find songs that were available in a specific period of time. But it took a minute because we've, you know, just the brain bandwidth alone, you know, to do two summers at Sphere in Vegas. And all the bandwidth
1: so
2: it takes
1: much.
2: To create that was a lot.
3: Yeah, and you changed that set too, and that's a whole
2: yes,
3: that's
2: and
3: so
2: changed,
3: much creative energy.
2: We changed
3: to get
2: a little
3: that
2: more
3: done.
2: Than half of it, and then wrote a book, put that out in the last 3 years, and so it's like, so it wasn't that music was the last thing on totem pole, but you know this about me, I can't do anything halfway. So once I got time to really focus in, is when the record started coming together, but. I am grateful that I wasn't on any kind of a musical treadmill that
3: yeah.
2: you get caught on, because you know you put out a record and it does well and the label goes, okay, we want one in another 12 to 18 months.
3: Mm-hmm.
2: So I'm very thankful that I wasn't on that kind of a treadmill.
1: Yeah, you got the space and the time to create this beautiful album. Kenny Chesney's brand new Silver Sands Marina is officially out today. We're going to talk more about that and play you one of the new songs from the album that I love so much coming up in just a little bit on the Superstar Power Hour. County

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1: Kenny Chesney is here this week hanging out with us, and in just a minute, I want to play a song from your new album, Silver Sands Marina, that just came out today. It's a song that I keep coming back to, I keep listening to. We'll play it in just a second, but first, will you tell the story behind Remember Me That Way?
2: Yeah, Remember Me That Way is, that's a really mature song, you know, and you yes. have to get to a place in your life also where you can have real forgiveness. I mean, like, I've thrown that word around a lot, okay, I forgive you, whatever, but to have real forgiveness, your ego has to be offline a little bit. You have to give it time and perspective. And when I heard this song, I was like, wow, this is, nobody's ever, I haven't heard that many songs where it usually, okay, no, it never ends well.
1: No, but never. Like, even when you try.
2: Never. I mean, no, it never ends well. And there's always something. But if you get to a place where you can look into the rearview mirror and find a little gratitude, and because it wasn't all bad.
1: Yeah, no, exactly.
2: It wasn't all bad.
1: It's hard. You have to, like, almost, like, go back to those memories that were good and not have that, like, negative spin on it anymore. You know what I mean?
2: Yeah, yeah. The ending is bad because of everybody's ego.
1: Exactly.
2: And hurt feelings. But mm-hmm. it wasn't always that way. And Remember Me That Way lives in the emotion of all that.
1: That, to me, is also such a visual song. Have you done video for that one yet?
2: Not yet.
1: Not yet?
2: No.
1: Yeah, I don't know. I just feel like I could see everything happening in it. Like,
2: yeah, it could be a very sexy video.
1: Oh, yeah. It really could. Thank you so much for the time.
2: Thank
1: for coming
2: you.
1: To see us.
2: I
1: love this record. I'm so happy. We got new Kenny Chesney music. Kenny Chesney's coming back in stadiums. Like, all is right in the world again.
2: Oh, good. Thank you very much. I love you guys out there listening. We'll see you next summer.
1: All right, here it is. Brand new Kenny.

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The most massive thank you to Kenny Chesney for hanging out with us all this week to talk about his new album, Silver Sands Marina. If you get the chance to listen to it, it really is. It's so beautiful. Like new Kenny Chesney music. You just can't beat it. 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

0: 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What's up? It's Sam Hunt, and you're listening to New York's Country 94.7.
1: I knew I'd see her around. I'd be at some party. She'd show up, and I'd be walking out. 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I'd ask,

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She was

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1: And coming up in just a few, we got one of the biggest superstars on the planet joining us for our whole show.
2: Kenny Chesney. He's got a new album. He's touring this summer, which so excited about. And it's a huge tour because Eric Church is on it. So we've got lots to talk about with him.
1: It's hard to say this summer when like summer just ended a couple of days ago, though, right?
2: It's this summer. It's this coming summer.
1: You're right.
2: It's right around the corner. In my mind, Rob, it is right around the corner.
1: Well, I hope it goes. Yeah, I hope winter goes quicker than it normally does. So we can get to Kenny Chesney, but he's going to be here hanging out in just a few minutes. First of all, let's check out song number 7. It's Luke Bryan and Country and She Knows It.

0: That was All My Exes, song number 6 from Lauren, Elena, and Chase Matthew.
1: And happy Dolly Day, by the way. I know Kenny Chesney is taking over the show, but it is 9-to-5 day. And with Dolly Day, we are giving you a chance to win a trip for two to Nashville to go to Dolly Parton's Song Teller Hotel. So keep listening for your shot to win. Here's song number 5 now. It's Luke Combs and Be By You. Kinda like

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1: Do you think Riley Green's sad that he lost Ella Langley to Tucker Wetmore? 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
1: Hey, what's up?
2: So it was funny. I was just talking about what do you do in this world of AI information that seems to be even more wrong the more that I look in different places. And one of the questions that is all over the map is how many number one songs you have. Do you know?
3: 30 something.
2: AI is kind of the thing. They're like, yeah, some say it's 63, others say it's 30 something.
1: But I saw it was a 30 something. And then I saw that you've had 100 charted songs?
3: That may be true. I think I've had 32 number one, 33 number one records, I think.
1: That's fantastic.
3: It took a minute.
1: Yeah, you're like, oh.
4: 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Come kiss me one more time.

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1: Can I ask you one of my questions? I wanted to know, what is the longest amount of time that you've been away from a beach ever?
2: Oh, you'd be surprised.
1: Like, you're really, because I feel like you're, yeah, in my mind, you are always on a beach.
2: It's hard to work as hard as I do and be there. I mean,
1: but your mind is on the beach.
2: Well, yeah, I mean, that's part of my upbringing. You can blame that on my mother, mm-hmm. You know. But yeah, I there was years where I never left the bus. Years.
1: Really? Okay.
2: Yeah.
1: And that's how you get all those number ones.
2: You can't have one without the other.
1: You know, it's funny because I went to college like 45 minutes from a beach, and I thought that was going to do me good on studies, and it didn't. I flunked out because I went to the beach all the time.
2: Yeah.
1: But had I just maybe not gone to the beach, life could have been so much different.
2: Yeah, maybe.